0: know, every now and then I think you might like to hear something from us. Nice and easy. But there's just one thing, you see. We never ever do nothing nice and easy. We always do it nice and rough. But we're gonna take the beginning of this song and do it easy. But then we're gonna do the finish rough. It's the way we do Proud Mary.
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3: 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Commissioner Gordon has a preview of ABC's new shows in his office right now. There's no time to lose. Let's race to the Batmobile.
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0: 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Born Free, Joy Adamson's fascinating adventures in Africa with Elsa the Lioness has enthralled over 50 million readers in 21 different languages.
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2: This year, KYE welcomes the Beatles back to San Francisco in a mammoth Candlestick Park spectacular.
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0: 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KR Gold remembers.
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3: Ooh, I want one. Can it upload pictures directly to Facebook? Gosh, I hope so. Hi, this is Mike Walker. Welcome to Saving the 70s and Bobby Caldwell. What you won't do for

0: Caldwell on Shaping the 70s. What you won't do for love, maybe you'll do for money. Who knows?
1: Hey, Mike, this is Joe Bob from your affiliate at Possum Trot, North Carolina.
0: Possum Trot has a radio station?
1: Yeah. Well, we've done some audience research on your show, and we'd really like to move it to 3 a.m. on Monday mornings. Would that be okay with you?
0: I see. And why would that be?
1: Well, you see, our audience research indicates that the prime demographics for your show are insomniacs and heavy drinkers. And interestingly enough, it does best of all among insomniacs who are heavy drinkers. And let's face it, who else is up at 3 a.m.? So is that all right with you, Mike?
0: Oh, sure. I'll just open the windows here at the studio and turn the speakers up really loud. That should double the audience anyway.
1: Oh, great. Thank you.
0: Yeah, thanks.

0: way to heaven.
1: Saving the 70s.
2: You know, every now and then I think you might like to hear something from us. Nice and easy. But there's just one thing, you see, we never ever do nothing nice and easy. We always do it nice and rough. But we're gonna take the beginning of this song and do it easy. But then we're gonna do the finish rough. It's the way we do Proud Mary.
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1: Elvis Presley died today. He was 42. Apparently it was a heart attack. He was found at his home in Memphis, not breathing. His doctor pronounced him dead at 3 o'clock this afternoon.
2: Saving the 70s with Mike Walker.

played Elvis, the King of Rock and Roll on Saving the 70s with Mike Walker, and we preceded that with the news story of his death in 1977. However, if you believe the stories of him being employed as a greeter at Walmart, then perhaps the rumors of his demise have been greatly exaggerated.

The genius of Nile Rodgers. There's Le Freak from Chic on Saving the 70s with Mike Walker. Just before that, England Dan and John Ford Coley, Love is the Answer. And the man who, rumor has it, is buried in Elvis Presley's grave with Burnin' Love. Hang on for more Saving the 70s.

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2: Now more from the decade of Nixon, Carter, Archie Bunker, and leisure suits. Hey, who wouldn't want to go back? It's Saving the 70s.
3: 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I mean, think about it. 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Mike here on Saving the 70s, ABBA. From a time when dinosaurs roamed the earth and you and I were...

ABBA with Dancing Queen. There's Bill Withers now.

0: than you.
1: Saving the 70s with Mike. I'm from North Carolina, and still I don't understand this Southern thing of calling everybody
2: Tom.
1: Yeah, I mean, I am bright, but come on, that's an exaggeration.
2: Well,

0: try a little bit of your honor on. You understand that, you hillbilly? Who's gonna collect my welfare? Pay for my Cadillac?
1: Jerry Reed, When You're Hot, You're Hot. And Saving the 70s. Just before that, You Was Me, Bill Withers. And we started the set with ABBA, Dancing Queen. Hang on for more Saving the 70s.
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3: 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The most daredevil group of daddy drivers to ever whirl their wheels in the wacky races. Competing for the title of the world's wackiest racer. That mean machine with those double-dealing do-batters, Dick Dastardly and his sidekick, Buckley.
2: 1968.
4: When the decisions of one man can affect the future of your family for generations to come, what kind of a man do you want making those decisions? 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Nixon's the one.
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1: 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This is Huey Lewis.
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1: Well, there she is. Let's ask her.
0: Betty, is that Jimmy's ring you're wearing?
1: Mm-hmm. Gee, it must be great riding with him.
0: Is he picking you up after

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Thanks for joining me on the Time Capsule. Twice a day, we bring you the Time Capsule. You're with David Morgan, and the spotlight is shining on 1971. Ed Sullivan, hosts his final TV show on US TV and the United Nations, admits the People's Republic of China as a new member.

0: It's time to remember on the Time Capsule 1971.
1: Hollywood's Oscars lost some of their glamour in 1971. George Scott, nominated for Best Actor for his role in Patton, announced he would not accept if he won. He called the awards ceremony a two-hour parade of meat. When Goldie Hawn opened the winning envelope, she exclaimed, "Oh my God." Scott was the winner. Patton won the Best Picture Award. Other winners included Best Actress Glenda Jackson, Supporting Actor John Mills, and Supporting Actress Helen Hayes, the First Lady of the Theater, who exclaimed, "I am absolutely stunned." The Academy chose as the best song, "For All We Know." Love.

0: We are on a roller coaster ride through the hits and memories of our featured year. You're with David Morgan on the Time Capsule, stepping back through the years on our twice-a-day look at a year in the history of rock and roll. We've dropped into the 70s on today's Time Capsule, and the spotlight is shining on 1971. So we are sharing some great memories today on the Time Capsule. Where were you in 71 is the question. In the headlines, in 1971.
1: The Philip Morris Company has bought all commercial time on the first half hour of all the network talk shows tonight. That is the last half hour on which it is legal to sell cigarettes on radio or television in the United States. It marks, as we like to say, the end of an era. It's been a long era. I guess maybe really sophisticated advertising for cigarettes began when George Washington Hill wanted to start women on the habit, but was afraid of popular criticism. In those days, it was assumed that women were somehow finer creatures than men. Anyhow, Hill put a man and a girl in a porch swing, the man smoking a Lucky Strike. The girl speaks, "Blow some my way. I love the smell of a good cigarette."

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1: The Young Americans for Freedom, a 70,000-member conservative youth organization, has formally withdrawn its support of President Nixon. The 904 delegates at the National Convention meeting in Houston, Texas, passed the resolution with only small opposition. The resolution cited Mr. Nixon for failures in domestic policy, but said these failures pale into insignificance alongside the tendencies of the administration in foreign policy. AFBN News, compiled from commercial and military news agencies. From Saigon, this is the American Forces Vietnam Network.
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So I snuck up on her nice and

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1: We are spotlighting a year in music history. I'm happy to have your company up to the top of this hour. You're with David Morgan. Welcome to the Time Capsule. For the next hour, we are checking out some superb music from today's Time Capsule year. There are so many great songs to choose from. Let's go for these two.
2: 1971.

0: anyone.
1: Cher, come on. Knock that off. What if you were sitting out there and watching us, you know, right now? Be honest, what would you say?
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0: We're all about the memories. Here on The Time Capsule, it's the time of day when we focus in on a year in music history and feature not just the music, but the events of a particular year. I hope you enjoyed it today and will catch me next time that it's my shift from The Time Capsule. I hope to catch you again real soon. In the meantime, we'll be back with more great music in just a moment.
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1: 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Welcome to EKR Gold, playing the very best oldies around.
2: Hi there, fun seekers. 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
3: 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Alice Cooper, Three Dog Night, Cat Stevens, Wilson Pickett, Harry Chapin, Tommy James and the Shondells, Blue Oyster Cult, Zager and Evans, Hot Chocolate, Creedence Clearwater Revival, James Taylor.
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0: 12, that was Chicago from 73 with a tune that was started by James Pankow during a rain delay at a concert. That's Feeling Stronger Every Day. Playing America's Favorites, I'm Chuck Matthews on Greatest Hits USA. Coming up on today's show, we'll be counting around the American charts for the first week in August. I'll be taking some of your requests. And in the second hour, I'll go back to 1970. And to finish off, a top five countdown from 1974.
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0: Kicking things off at number 12 is Barry Manilow, who in the late 80s used to live next door to President Ronald Reagan and wife Nancy on the west side of L.A. Well, as Barry told Us Magazine, the Secret Service was everywhere, but he jokingly said it was the helicopters that cramped his style of sunbathing in the nude. Here's Copacabana.

0: Barry Manilow on Greatest Hits USA. It's now time to pick up that phone and call us on our nationwide toll-free hotline. 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Who's on the phone?
1: Hey there, my name is Shannon Sanders. I live in Florida in Titusville across from the Space Center. I'd like to hear whatever the number one hit for August 7th, 1963.

At number 12, it's Rob Grill and the Grassroots from 71 with what became their ninth top 20 single, That's Sooner or Later. Next up on Greatest Hits USA, Andy Kim, with a recording that was going to be used as a guide track, but the producer, Jeff Berry, thought it sounded so good, they just added the rest of the instruments onto the tape. From 69, here's Baby,

0: number 11 with that R&B beach sound, the Drifters from 64, whose lead singer Ruby Lewis passed away the night before they were going to record Under the Boardwalk. The session was rescheduled for the next day, where they brought in a former lead singer of the group, Johnny Moore. Did you make any requests yet? 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Coming up next, he was a mass murderer. 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

At number 11, it's Radio with a Y from 79, who played that one live for the first time at an anti-nuclear concert at New York's Madison Square Garden. That's You Can't Change That. Next up on Greatest Hits USA is Variety Magazine, who in 65 ran an ad for a new TV show. Showing up for the audition were people like Stephen Stills, composer Paul Williams, Danny Hutton, who would later join Three Dog Night, and the soon-to-be mass murderer, Charles Manson. The name of this new show? The Monkees.

1976 with that easy breezy yacht rock sound. Seals and Crofts Get Closer, number 8 this week. It's now time for the birthday bunch. Here we go. Here are some birthdays for this week in August. On August 1st, it's Jerry Garcia. He started a whole nation of deadheads. And Boz Burrell, bassist for Bad Company. On August 3, it's Beverly Lee. She currently holds the trademark for the Shirelles. And Tony Bennett. He turns 96 this year. On August 4th, we find Louis Armstrong. Can you say hello, Dolly? And Frankie Ford, he's taking you on a sea cruise. And last on August 5, it's Rick Huxley, who is a bass guitarist for the Dave Clark 5. This was their first hit on the radio from the spring of 64, Glad All Over, on Greatest Hits U.S.

0: It's Mike Post with a theme from The Rockford Files, which of course starred James Garner on NBC. I loved him as the very first Maverick. Next up on Greatest Hits USA, the radio's playing some forgotten song. Plus, one of your requests could be next.
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2: 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Alice Cooper, Three Dog Night, Cat Stevens, Wilson Pickett, Carrie Chapin, Tommy James and the Shondells, Blue Oyster Cult, Zager and Evans, Hot Chocolate, Creedence Clearwater Revival, James Taylor.
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0: song, a number 11, Golden Earring from 74. It's now that time to pick up the phone and call us on our national toll-free hotline. Here comes the number. 855-USA-HITS. 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
1: Hey, man, this is Aaron, and I want to hear Betcha by Golly Wow by the Stylistics. 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

0: number 10, the hardest working man in show business, James Brown. Ha! From 71. Who had seen those skimpy shorts on a tour of Europe the year before? That's Hot Pants. Coming up next hour on Greatest Hits USA, it was originally written as a gospel song. Plus, Paul McCartney puts it to rest. 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
3: 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High today, 96 degrees. Murphy's, well, he calls it sick. I talked to him about 7 hours. He was just fine.
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world, what a great day to be. Listening to EKR Gold, that's the key. 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

number 10, it's Blues Image, who sailed off into history as a one-hit wonder with Ride, Captain, Ride. 1970. Playing America's favorites, I'm Chuck Matthews on Greatest Hits USA. Next up is The King, with a tune that was originally written as a gospel song in 1958, but the songwriter, Baker Knight, changed a few words and it became the

Hi, everybody. This is Pepe Cardona from Alive and Kicking, and I'm proud to introduce my million-selling gold record and top five hits, Tighter and Tighter, right here on Greatest Hits U.

0: Yeah, number 8, Alive and Kicking from 1971 with a tune that Tommy James wrote on his farm in upstate New York. That's Tighter and Tighter. Next on Greatest Hits USA, Jerry Garcia, who taught himself how to play the steel guitar while he was a part of the New Riders of the Purple Sage. This is what he sounded like on Crosby, Stills, Nash & Young's Deja Vu album. Here's Teach Your Children.
1: You

0: before the five stair steps, who were initially guided by Curtis Mayfield in 66. That's Ooh Child. Coming up next on Greatest Hits USA, it's part of a new movie. 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

0: the band played on. The Muddy Temptations, number 6, who gave you a little social commentary with Ball of Confusion. Next on Greatest Hits USA, Mark Lindsay with a song that's had a bit of a rebirth in the past couple of weeks, as is part of a new movie called The Gray Man on Netflix. Now back to 1970, where Mark took flight on the Silver Bird.
1: Get aboard the Silver Bird, departing gate 19. Satisfy your Walter Mitty mind, trying out a dream.

number one this week, the great harmonies of the Carpenters with Close to You on Greatest Hits USA. It's August 1970. Here are the headlines. From Texas, Hurricane Celia hits the coast near Corpus Christi, where most residents were surprised by a stronger-than-expected storm with winds up to 180 miles per hour. The hurricane destroyed 90% of the homes and businesses in some areas. From Peru, 49 U.S. high school exchange students are dead as a Peruvian airliner crashes into a hill near Cusco. In all, 99 people are killed. From Washington, President Nixon sets in motion a year-long transformation of the 188-year-old Post Office Department. The goal was to set up a modernized, independent post office to improve mail delivery. And in New York City, the first all-computer chess championship is held at the Hilton, with six programs entered to compete. The winner was a program called Chess 3.0, which was created at Northwestern University. And at the Peacock Network, NBC Nightly News debuts its new lineup. It's now David Brinkley, Frank McGee, and John Chancellor. And in celebrity news, Eddie Fisher, who had just divorced Connie Stevens in 69, files for bankruptcy in federal court in San Juan. He's claiming debts of over $900,000. And Paul McCartney puts to rest that the Beatles are not getting back together. You can read all about it in Britain's Melody Maker. And on Saturday morning, you sat on the floor with your Lucky Charms watching the

is choking from the smell of stale perfume. And that cigarette you're smoking, I'll scare you half to death.

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0: At number five, Stevie Thunder Wonder with his first song to be nominated for a Grammy. That's Signed, Sealed, Delivered. Coming up next on Greatest Hits USA, She's Having a Little Trouble. Plus, his mom was interviewed. Stay tuned as 1970 continues.
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2: 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Alice Cooper, Three Dog Night, Cat Stevens, Wilson Pickett, Carrie Chapin, Tommy James and the Shondells, Blue Oyster Cult, Zager and Evans, Hot Chocolate, Creedence Clearwater Revival, James Taylor.
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8: Hey,

number two, that was Frida Payne, who was having a little trouble on her wedding night. That's Band of Gold. Next on Greatest Hits USA is a true story. It all started in 1970 after David Gates released his first single called Make It With You. He returned home one day to find the local newspapers making a big thing about his single. Well, when his mom was interviewed by the media, she couldn't understand why the reporters kept asking about a song called Naked With You. At number one, here's Bread.

Dipping down for number 24, that's Mountain, whose fourth live gig as a group was at Woodstock. That's Mississippi Queen. Well, it's that time to send 1970 packing. Coming up next hour on Greatest Hits USA, he stole it from his girlfriend. Plus, I've got the top five countdown for this week in 1974.

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0: 6 Getting Down with Gilbert O'Sullivan from 73. He said he was a boxer when he was in school.
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0: Playing America's favorites, I'm Mr. Music Chuck Matthews on Greatest Hits USA. Next up are Derek and the Dominoes, whose drummer Jim Gordon claimed that he wrote the coda for the second half of this song, but in real life it was stolen from his girlfriend of the time, Rita Coolidge. Here's Layla.

0: Number 14, hailing from Cleveland, Ohio, the Joe Jeffrey Group from 69. It's now time to pick the biggest songs from the 60s and 70s. Just dial this number. 855-USA-HITS. Who's on the phone?
1: Hi, my name's Ethan Goldie. I'm from South Point, Ohio, and I was hoping that you could play White Rabbit by Jefferson Airplane.
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number 23, that was a Dwight Twilley band from 75 who used to share Tulsa's church studio with Tom Petty before either one of them had become famous. That's I'm on Fire. Next on Greatest Hits USA, I've got an e-quest from Steve. Who would like to hear Gimme Gimme Good Lovin' from Crazy Elephant? You got it. Now it's your turn. 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

0: from Abbey Road, the Beatles from 69, with a cut that Paul said was a throwback to the 50s. That's Oh Darlin'. Up next on Greatest Hits USA, I've got the top five countdown for this week in 1974.
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1: Greatest Hits USA. And now, ladies and gentlemen, welcome to your top five countdown. Let's go!
2: 1974. Kicking things off at number five is Harry Wayne Casey and Richard Finch of KC and the Sunshine Band, who wrote this song for themselves but wound up giving it to George McCrae because the vocals were too high. Here's Rock Your Baby.

0: Your Baby became a one-hit wonder. Next up on Greatest Hits USA, it's the blue-eyed soul duo The Righteous Brothers, who scored big hits in the 60s with that Phil Spector Wallace sound. They split up in 68 when they decided to go solo. Well, the magic came back in the summer of 74 when the owners of Haven Records brought them back together. Here's Rock and Roll Heaven.
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1: Number 3.
0: Next up on Greatest Hits USA, now yacht rock staple Steely Dan, whose founding members Walter Becker and Donald Fagen reportedly spent large amounts of valuable studio time playing Scrabble. Here's Ricky, Don't Lose That Number.
2: We have

0: Ricky, don't lose that number. Peaks at number 3 for 2 weeks.
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0: Next up on Greatest Hits USA, former folk singer John Denver, who supposedly wrote this song in 10 minutes while he was on a ski lift. It's all about his college sweetheart, Ann Martell, who he married in 67.
2: You

number two, it's John Denver, who was at number one last week with Any Song. Coming up next on Greatest Hits USA, I've got the number one record for this week in 1974.

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2: 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Here comes Elton John with Don't Let the Sun Go Down on Me.
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0: Hey, coming up next weekend, we'll be taking more of your requests. In hour number two, we'll drop a few dimes in the 68 jukebox. And to finish off, a top five countdown from 1976. Until then, it's been a hoot. I got a scoot. Remember, do what you want, dig what you do, because baby, that's what life is all about. Have a great week. Adios.
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Brideshead Revisited, of course. Granada TV series from 1981, based on Evelyn Waugh's novel of the same name. Jeremy Irons, Anthony Andrews, and a few others in there as well.

Well, to tickle your birthday file fancy, I've got Whitney Houston, Eric Carmen, Joe Jackson, Mark Knopfler, Fergal Sharkey, Maddie Pryor. It's not a bad lineup, is it? A huge actor of the 60s and 70s, had a minor hit in 1966, and it's my oldie this week. An Airdrie pop band have their only top 40 hit played in Nice in the 90s, and it's back to 1966 and 1977 for Stalled at 2. It sounds like a bad show, doesn't it? I was at home listening myself. Hang on.

doesn't matter that it was a female voice. Joan Baez absolutely owns that Robbie Robertson song. The Night They Drove Old Dixie Down. Also heard Robert Cray Band, Wayne Fontana and the OJs. I love music. Hey, I'd love a baby share. Well, you can have both here. And you can have a couple of Stored at Two tracks as well. Here's the first.

There's only two things wrong with that record. One, it's not long enough. And two, that should have been a number one. And but for Denise Williams and Free, it would have been. May 1977, stuck at two, Stevie Wonder with Sir Duke. And before that, it was July 1962. Number one was Mike Sarn and Wendy Richard Come Outside, keeping Joe Brown and A Picture of You from that coveted number one position, stalled at two for this week. We are heading birthday file bound after this from Cheryl Lee Ralph. Minor hit from her, 1985.

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The voice there of Wanda Young, born in Michigan, 1943, on the 9th of August, died in 2021. A singer with the all-female quintet, the Marvelettes, and signed to Motown by a very impressed Berry Gordy after an audition, and who gave them that very name. She became their main vocalist and focal point, and took lead vocal on When You're Young and In Love, got to number 13 here in July in 1967. Whitney Houston, born in Newark, New Jersey, 9th of August, 1963, and of course died at an early age, didn't she, in 2012. So 14 years ago now. Wow. A hugely popular singer who released 7 studio and 2 soundtrack albums and had total worldwide record sales in excess of 200 million. Her cover of Dolly Parton's I Will Always Love You sold 20 million alone. It was number one here for 10 weeks and is the best-selling single of all time by a female artist. She teamed up with Aretha Franklin for the single It Isn't, It Wasn't, It Ain't Never Gonna Be. Got to number 29 here in September 1989.

Ian Scott Anderson, MBE, has a birthday to the 10th of August 1947, born in Dunfermline. Lead vocalist, flautist and acoustic guitarist with late 60s rock band Jethro Tull. He went solo in 1983 and was releasing albums into the mid-2010s. His health hasn't been too good of late, but he still enjoys a curry and protecting wildcats. Good for him. Life is a long song. Got to number 11 for 2 weeks in October 1971. Jimmy Dean, another one with a birthday to the 10th of August, born in Texas way back in 1928, and we lost him in 2010. Country music singer, television host and actor and businessman who was a lot more successful in his homeland than over here. Big Bad John was his big UK hit, and his only charting follow-up was this one. Little Black Book got to number 33 in November 1962.

Well, that's a record that passed us by. Great Britain, anyway. Did okay in America. Remembering Bobby Hatfield, born in Wisconsin, 1940, on the 10th of August. He died in 2003. With Bill Medley, they were the Righteous Brothers, who had six UK chart singles in a relatively short two-year run during the mid-60s, and more with subsequent re-releases. After a hiatus of a few years, Bobby and Bill reunited for Rock and Roll Heaven and got to number three in the American charts in 1974. Also remembering Ronnie Spector, who was born Veronica Bennett in New York, another one for the 10th of August. She was born in 1943 and she died 4 years ago. Lead singer of female group The Ronettes and was Mrs. Phil Spector for a while. Back to February 1964, Baby I Love You got to number 11.

Eric Carmen, born 11th of August 1949 in Cleveland, Ohio, died a couple of years ago. Singer, songwriter, guitarist and keyboardist as well. He had been lead singer and main songwriter in early 70s American rock group The Raspberries. He went solo with more success, but his only British success was with the Rachmaninoff-inspired All By Myself. Got to number 12 here in May 1976. Joe Jackson, born in Burton-on-Trent, Staffordshire, 11th of August 1954, as David Jackson, a new wave musician and singer-songwriter, having spent years studying music and playing the clubs. He found success in 1979 with the record Is She Really Going Out With Him. He's released 22 studio albums. His most recent, Hope and Fury, came out in April, and he's got Irish and UK tour dates coming up in September and October. His tribute to Cab Calloway's Jumpin' Jive got to number 43 in July 1981.

0: would you dig it on the mellow side?
1: Yeah. The 12th of August is the birth date of a music god. Mark Knopfler, OBE, born in Glasgow, 1949. The man behind Dire Straits, of course, and a composer of film scores, winner of four Grammys, sold 120 million records, a virtuoso finger-style guitarist. He was inducted into the Rock and Roll Hall of Fame in 2018 and collected his OBE in 2000. He went solo in 1995, having released albums with Chet Atkins, and as part of the Notting Hillbillies, and from their only album, Missing, presumed having a good time, this criminally underrated single, Your Own Sweet Way. Can you believe this only got to number 76, February into March in 1990?

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1: From Mark Knopfler to this, what's the birthday file for you?

think we need our team of technicians to look at that. I'm not convinced that that's the original recording. Set off my little antennae, that has. It is Kid Creole's birthday, though, 12th of August. Born Thomas August Darnell Bowder in the Bronx, New York, 1950. The flamboyant singer and producer and his backing group, The Coconuts, adapted a salsa, jazz and pop style, heavily influenced by 30s and 40s scat singer and dance band leader Cab Calloway. He's cropped up again. They were popular across Europe in the early 80s, more so than in the US. He went on to form swing big band Elbow Bones and the Racketeers. That was There's Something Wrong in Paradise, got to number 35 in the UK charts in September 1983. Craig Douglas, he was born Terence Perkins in Newport, Isle of Wight, 12th of August 1941. Popular singer of the late 50s, early 60s. His cover of Only 16 sold more copies in the UK than Sam Cooke's original, got to number one here for 4 weeks, September into October 1959. Only

0: no grass or green. Sure.
1: Yeah, I hate it when that happens as well. Look, it doesn't matter if you haven't got the foggiest idea what he's on about. It's just a great record. Remembering Pluto Shervington, born in Kingston, Jamaica. 13th of August 1950, he died a couple of years ago. A reggae musician, singer, recording engineer and producer with a couple of UK hits. There was Your Honour in 1982 and that one, Dat, got to number 6 in March 1976. Another one with a birth date of the 13th of August. Happy birthday, Mr. Fergal Sharkey. Seen him on telly quite a bit recently, haven't we? Born in Derry, Northern Ireland, 1958. Lead vocalist of pop punk band The Undertones, championed by legendary DJ John Peel. 9 UK hits during their 3-year run from 1978. They split in 1983, citing musical differences, with Sharkey pursuing a solo career. He co-wrote this forgotten gem for his Songs from the Mardi Gras LP. This is I've Got News For You, got to number 12 in April 1981.

Been a right mix-mox of stuff this week, isn't it? Sarah Brightman, born Berkhamsted, Hertfordshire, 14th of August 1960. Classical crossover soprano, singer-songwriter, actress and dancer. As well as being a West End and Broadway star, her career began in the late 70s as a member of dance troupe Hot Gossip. They backed her vocal on I Lost My Heart to a Starship Trooper, number 6, in December 1978. The song was written by Jeff Calvert and Geraint Hughes, who 3 years earlier topped the UK charts as Typically Tropical with Barbados. Thought they'd have known better. Lionel Mortner, he was born Lionel Walmsley in Blackburn, 14th of August 1944. He cropped up on Play School and Play Away as a presenter there for a while, but before that he was lead vocalist and rhythm guitarist of 60s group The Four Pennies. He co-wrote their 1964 number one hit Juliet, and one of their follow-up singles was I Found Out the Hard Way. It's got to number 14 for 2 weeks in August 1964.

Fabulous. Love that. Happy birthday, Maddie Pryor. Born in Blackpool, 14th of August 1947. Founding member and lead singer with Steel Eye Span. She was awarded an MBE for services to music and still sings and tours today. It's her distinctive vocal on Steel Eye's hits Gaudete and All Around My Hat. A 1976 non-charting single from their All Around My Hat LP produced by Mike Batt. And that was Hard Times of Old England. 15th of August, Billy Griffin, born in Baltimore in Maryland, 1950, a singer who ended up having the unenviable job of replacing Smokey Robinson and fronting the Miracles in 1972. He helped them to hits like Love Machine and had solo success as well, like this one. Getting to number 17, January into February 83, Hold Me Tighter in the Rain.

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6: 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And remember, it all won't cost you anything. Grab it right now, as there is very little that is totally free these days.

With no time to spare, as a man rowing upon a shoreless lake, never slowing the pace but never spying land. I am as most people, I suppose, lost, not knowing why. But I need to know.

0: I know. I'll go and see what men have done before me in the past. In case there's one who wrote or drew or painted, perhaps in fun, a moment of his life that gave him pause. Who knows? The answer may lie in the heat of the sun.
1: I saw him with Marlene at the movie.
2: I saw him with Pat at the store. Pat's a blonde.
3: I'm a blonde. Can I get a date with him? Do you really think I could?

0: I must find myself before it's too late. 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And then, and only then, could you get through to me. And then, if all is well, we'd make a date. But not now, you see, I really have to go. So would you girls mind stepping off my motorcycle?
1: That's not a motorcycle. That's somebody going... That was David McCullum. Can you believe he couldn't have needed the money, surely? The Scottish actor behind The Man from U.N.C.L.E., Colditz, Sapphire and Steel, The Great Escape, and also a classically trained musician, a multi-instrumentalist. He recorded 4 albums for Capitol Records in the 60s, instrumental interpretations of hits of the day with McCallum conducting and contributing compositions of his own as well. Communication was more spoken, really, than sung, wasn't it? And well, it had to be a tongue-in-cheek release, but that got to number 32, April into May, 1966. It was his only hit, you might be surprised to learn. And he only died 3 years ago as well, aged 90. David McCallum, that was this week's Steve Bishop Aldi in the magnificent, he lied, Communication.

Bananarama and George McRae. Would you look at that time, we're really running late, isn't it? It's not my fault the birthday file overruns. Well, it is my fault, but you know, it can't be helped. Just doesn't need much time to cram a lot more stuff in. Time for this though, back to the 90s with the Big Dish.

Big Dish, a Scottish pop band formed in Airdrie in 1983. The lads fronted by vocalist and guitarist Stephen Lindsay in a lineup that continually changed during their existence. They put out 3 studio albums and were supporting acts to tours by Lloyd Cole, Big Country and Delamitri. They released 9 singles, and Miss America from the Satellite LP was the only one to break the top 40 or even get inside the top 75. You'd think they'd have gone hell for leather, wouldn't you, with the hit total, but no, they disbanded soon after. There have been various reunions since. The Big Dish and Miss America, and that was this week's Nice in the 90s.

That's so yummy. Bread and guitar, man. Well, that's your lot. Thanks very much for listening. Look, I know there's a lot of choice out there, so I really do appreciate you tuning in. It is much appreciated. Be back again, same time, same place next week. oldrecordclub@hotmail.co.uk. If you want to get in touch, emails have been very quiet recently. Come on, you lot. Anything you want to hear, late 50s to early 90s, I'll do my best to stick it on for you.

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1: Hello there. 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
2: Hi there, fun seekers. There's no one home at the moment, but they've been saying that about me for years. At the sound of the tone, leave a message. But watch out. Last clown who did that got caught in the machine and beeped himself to death. Ah, all over the yard. Ah, it was horrible.

It was 1973, the BBC band, The Other Side of That, which was High, High, High. So we listened to that on the radio on Radio 1 in 73. If you tuned into Radio 1, it would have been Sea Moon from Wings that you would have heard. Thin Lizzy's Whiskey in the Jar, great rock track from 72, and we're into 3 hours of memories. I'm Mark Stafford, this is Stafford's World. Some interesting stuff to come, including one of the very, very best song stories we've ever done, I promise you that. And classic stuff from Motown like this from The Temptations.

0: And now, Stafford's World looks a bit deeper at the hit songs and tells you the stories behind them. It's time for another song story on Stafford's World.
1: He was born in Britain, but he grew up in Canada. Nick Gilder, and that means we score a British number one with Hot Child in the City, which he took to number one in America in 1978. It's got the British flag on it, or should have. It's really got the Canadian flag at the moment, I guess. Nick Gilder's You Really Rock Me There, though, from 1979. Temptations, great song. Just My Imagination Running Away With Me. I promised you a very good story song, one of the very best in the pile. I certainly think this is a great story song. It's a story that really should have the motto, if you don't succeed at first, try, try, try again with a song you believe in. In this case, it's Roger Greenaway of the songwriting partnership of Roger Cook and Roger Greenaway, and he's telling the story behind the song that they wrote together in 1967, and they released under the name David and Jonathan when they were an act themselves back in 67. It was a tiny, tiny hit, sort of number 40 in the charts. Nobody remembers it from then, but it was done again in a different style in 1971 by the Congregation, Softly Whispering I Love You. And this is the story of how there was really no Congregation, how the song came together by three different people doing three different takes of the song and them all being merged together. The story of the Congregation here from Roger Greenaway.
2: As David and Jonathan, we wrote a song called Softly Whispering I Love You, which sold very well in California, but that was the only place. But I'm a persistent devil, and I was sure Softly Whispering I Love You was a hit. So I took it to one of George's partners, John Burgess, and played it to him, and he said he agreed with me. He did think it was a hit. And about a month later, by now I'm working in the offices at George Martin's company, running Maribus Music, as well as Kokomei Music, our own company. And I used to see John Daly, and I went in one day, and he said, I'm just signing an act called Brian Keith. He's got a kind of a Joe Cocker voice, and the first single is going to be Softly Whispering I Love You. I thought, that's fantastic. The day after the session, I'm in the office, and I said, how did it go? And John said, the track was fantastic, but it's not right for Brian. So that was it. A couple of months go by, and I'm having lunch with John at a local restaurant, and he says, do you know what, Rog? I think Softly Whispering could be a hit as an instrumental. And I said, well, I really don't see it as an instrumental, John, but I'd be more than happy for you to record it as such. And he hired a guy called Alan Parker, who was one of the top session players of the day, and he put Alan's guitar on the track. So again, I go in after the session the next day, say, how did it go? And he said, you were right. it's not an instrumental hit. And then a couple of more months go by, and John tells me he's about to sign an act with EMI, a Welsh choir. And he said, I think I'm going to have another bash. You were Softly Whispering with this Welsh choir, which I was elated by, because I really thought a Welsh choir would be perfect for that song. And as then the other two occasions, I'll see him the next day after the session, and how did it go? And he says, it didn't work. And that was it. About another 6 months go by, and John's in the studios at EMI, and he says to the engineer during a break, the engineer was Jeff Emmerich, who did all the Beatles sessions, Jeff, get out the 16 track of Softly Whispering and run me off a quarter inch tape, because I want to hear it again. Still believe it's a hit. So Jeff gets out the 16 track, and he's running all 16 tracks down onto a quarter inch tape. So you could hear Brian Keith's voice, Alan Parker's guitar, and the choir, and the orchestra all at the same time, which he'd never done before. And suddenly he thought, do you know, now it sounds like a hit. So he booked a session a couple of days later, went in, remixed it with Brian Keith's voice at the front, Alan Parker's guitar coming in later, and then joined by the Welsh choir, released it under the name of the English Congregation, and it was a massive hit. Though 2 years after having a miss with Dave and Jonathan, because of persistence, it became a big hit. It was not only a big hit here, because it was so big here. In America, a guy called Mike Curb, he called it the Mike Curb Congregation, recorded the same song, and it was a big hit in America. And in the late 80s, Paul Young recorded it again, and had another hit with it.

great lesson in the fact that if you've got yourself a song you really believe in, never give up on it. That's what Roger Greenaway did with that particular song he wrote with Roger Cook, Softly Whispering I Love You. So the Congregation's version was really three different bits of song: Brian Keith's vocals, a Welsh choir, and Alan Parker's guitar, all accidentally coming together to make the Congregation's big hit, Softly Whispering I Love You. It's 1976 now, and these are Liverpool Express.

0: It wasn't one of their biggest hits, but it's certainly one of my favourite Everly Brothers tracks. That's Bowling Green from 1967. And when we get back very short, it'll be with a number one from 1974.
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3: Hi, this is Jonathan Cain from Germany.

First of the emails to mark@markstafford.co.uk on the show, and it's from Andrew Harson in Luton, who suggested we could dig that one out. A band from Australia who were comprised of Harry Vanda and George Young, great songwriters, wrote a lot of hit songs for lots of people, including the Easy Beats. They were both together in the Easy Beats in the 1960s and early 70s. By 78, they'd become Flash in the Pan, and that was when the band played on Down Among the Dead Men. That's Andrew Harson. Harson's choices from Luton. Good choice that. Before that, big song for Terry Jacks, Seasons in the Sun from 1974. A classy bit of Motown now from the Supremes. Stop.

He was Paul McCartney's brother, but he decided he didn't want to use the McCartney name to climb to the top, so he rechristened himself Mike McGear. He was with the Scaffold as well in the 1960s, and he had that one out in the 70s, trying to go solo without the Scaffold. It got into the top 40, just crept into the bottom corner. Only solo success he had, Paul McCartney's younger brother. Supremes and Stoned Love as well, as we journey back through the decades. It's stopping off in 1964 with this from the Rolling Stones.

Steve Sundberg in Malmo in Sweden has latched onto the I Know I Shouldn't But I Love It stuff. He's come up with that one as a song we should say I Know I Shouldn't But I Love It. I actually maybe wouldn't have put the badge on that one because it's the best thing the Osmonds did by far, but he did. He put it in his pile as I Know I Shouldn't But I Love It. Osmonds and Crazy Horses, Rolling Stones and It's All Over Now, originally done by the Valentinos. I think we'll dig that out if I haven't done it already for but they did it first because they did the original version of that. And the first hour is completed by this Andy Partridge and his band XTC.

It came from the Old New Borrowed and Blue album, one of the best albums from Slade from 1974, and Everyday. Tremolos and Even the Bad Times Are Good from 1967. Now, this band had been around in the 70s cutting stuff, never really had any real success in the 70s, but were big in 1983. They were the Greg Kinn Band and Jeopardy.

0: You've heard the hit versions, now it's time for the originals. This is Ah, But They Did It First on Stafford's World.
1: Time for a couple of those songs from that box, the Ah, But They Did It First box. And as we open up the box, we find BJ Thomas is in the box this week. A song from 1977 that BJ did the original of. And very shortly after, about 6 months after the big version came from Dolly Parton, number one country hit in 1978 and a top five Billboard hit as well for Dolly Parton. But originally done in 1977, early 1977, BJ Thomas's original of Here You Come Again.

Ah, but he did it first. He was BJ Thomas. Here You Come Again was the song. Dolly Parton had the big hit with that. 1978 style, a number one country hit. Second of the two today on Ah, But They Did It First. Brinsley Swartz, Nick Lowe and Ian Gom of the band Brinsley Swartz wrote this song, but it was to reappear later when Nick Lowe had gone solo and he got it out into the charts with a revamped version of this. Originally, Nick was in the band Brinsley Swartz, and on their final album, they stuck this on as a demo track. Their final album was called It's All Over Now. The demo track also appeared as the B-side on Little Hitler, the single from Nick from his solo career. But then Nick redid the song completely on his Labour of Lust album from 1979. Cruel to Be Kind was the song. Ah, but he did it first. Nick Lowe did it when he was with Brinsley Swartz in 1970.

Didn't sound like that when it came out on single in 79, the one from the charts by Nick Lowe. That was the original version of Brinsley Schwartz's Cruel to Be Kind, written by Nick Lowe and Ian Gomm. Ah, but they did it first. And if you've got any suggestions for songs that you know the originals of that we haven't done, and it's tough now, it's getting a tough call, still got about 100 to do, but always need some, like to do yours first if I can do, mark@markstafford.co.uk. A bit of Motown at its very best now, didn't make the British charts till 1969, but originally came out in 1966 for Smokey Robinson and the Miracles.

0: First track that most of us got to hear from Talking Heads was that Psycho Killer 1977, and I'm sure if when you did hear it you probably went, that's different, that's unusual. Talking Heads, Psycho Killer 1977. We're back with a giant song from the summer of 1970.
1: 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Whatever you do, don't go anywhere. Stafford's World will be back very shortly, right after these messages.
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3: Stafford's got the finest rock. 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
4: And I'm John Oates.

That's a band whose whole career really was made by a 90-second clip of them on the Woodstock film. They did more than 90 seconds at Woodstock, but on the film for Woodstock, we just saw them doing at the Hop, and then everybody went, who are these guys? They look like they're fun. And a career was born for Sha Na Na. But by 72, they'd given up the rock and roll a bit and were cutting their own stuff, including that little gem of a single, a lost gem, Bounce In Your Buggy, Sha Na Na from 72, Moody Blues from 1970, and a great song. That was Question, of course. Talking of great songs, doesn't come much better than this, does it, from Simon and Garfunkel.

The song tells the story of Rick Nelson's horrible time on stage at Madison Square Garden in 1971 when he was doing a rock and roll revival show and got booed off because he had long hair, he didn't look as he should do, and he wanted to do something different. He wasn't just playing his old songs, he was doing slight variations and some country rock. They didn't want that. They wanted the teen idol stuff, and he got booed, and in the end he came back and he got his revenge, because that was a massive song for him in America. Rick Nelson and the Stone Canyon Band and Garden Party. Talking of the writers, Sing Them Their Way, we do that quite regularly. Most of the time we dig one of them out in a show, and it's this time around the time of Laura Nyro and a song she wrote in 1966 that eventually became a big hit in 1969 for Blood, Sweat and Tears in America. It came from her first album, which was called More Than a New Discovery, which came out in 1967. But before that, she was broke, actually, in 1966. So she sold the song to Peter, Paul and Mary so she could carry on writing songs and didn't have to get a job. And probably lost a lot of royalties over the years on that. They must have picked up the royalties on the way. But that album by Laura at the time, More Than a New Discovery, she was new to the whole game. She was very young, and she'd written Stony End and When I Die, Wedding Bell Blues and Blowing Away, a bunch of songs that eventually became hits on that album. And she did them her way, including this and When I Die. The writers sing them their way. This time around it's Laura Nyro.

That's for Kathy Gallagher. She's a regular contactor to the show, and she likes her Queen. No Queen this time around, Kathy, but I hope you like The Small Faces and Lazy Sunday from 1968. Might have even liked Laura Nyro, and why not? She was very talented, wasn't she? We did her on The Writers Sing Them Their Way, and her version of And When I Die, that big song for blood, sweat and tears. A couple more songs to finish the second hour. We'll do some Warren Zevon very shortly after this from The Marmalade, but they were in a final format of the band before they really called it a day. Marmalade only having Graham Knight and Alan Whitehead from the original lineup by then. Junior Campbell had gone and Dean Ford had gone from the band. A new vocalist was signed up, Sandy Newman, and this went into the charts in 1976, Falling Apart.

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0: 1966.

Many, many, many, many years ago, I saw them live in their heyday. And one of the first concerts I saw, The Love Affair, and I thought Steve Ellis can certainly belt out a song. They were much rockier than I thought they'd be from the hit singles. But that was one of the hit singles from 1967, Love Affair's Rainbow Valley. It's 84 now, and Dan Hartman.

0: And now, Stafford's World looks a bit deeper at the hit songs and tells you the stories behind them. It's time for another song story on Stafford's World.
1: Arnold Lane, Pink Floyd, 1967, the first chart single when they cared about singles. Didn't really care much about singles through their career, but in 67 they made the charts with that. And in 67, laugh, following that up, it was See Emily Play as well, so they did pretty well in that year. Dan Hartman's I Can Dream About You from 1984 as well. Second of the song stories, another interesting one, not quite as good as the first, but still a good interesting one. It's Mike Chapman who tells us the story. He was the producer of the track. Tells us the story of Susie Quattro and Chris Norman getting together to record Stumbling In.
2: Smokey was due to appear in Dusseldorf to accept their Golden Otto Awards as number one artist in Germany for that year. At the same time, I was just down the road in Cologne making a record with Susie Quattro. And I went to this party after the award ceremony, and we all got up and sang. There was Bonnie Tyler, and there was Chris Norman and Susie Quattro, and all the people sort of put this band together for this party. And I was sitting there and I was looking up and I saw Susie Quattro and Chris Norman standing there. They're both about the same size, you know, and in the industry, about the same size. Susie's playing a bass and Chris is standing there with his arm around it. And they're singing into this mic. I thought, oh, that's it. What a fantastic duet. These two look so great together. The next day, I was in the studio with Susie and I sat down during a break and came up with a line that went, our love is alive, bum, bum, bum. And so we begin. I started playing it, and Susie was there. She started playing the bass, and the drummer, Dave Neal, started playing. And suddenly, I had this idea. I looked at Susie. I said, now, what about this with you and Chris? Wouldn't this be great? She said, yeah, it sounds fantastic. The minute I got back from there, we wrote the song, Nikki and I. And the record was a big hit in America here. It was a number three record. Huge hit. Didn't do anything for Susie Quattro, unfortunately, because it was in an entirely different area, from what her image was. I love it.

I dug deep into the box for that one. It was on Beacon Records when it first came out in 1970, a record label that was very close to the offshore station Radio North Sea International when there were Naughty Boys in 1970. It was Black Velvet and African Velvet. They had some good other tracks as well. Love and Peace is the Message was another by them. And What Am I to Do? But that was pretty good though, wasn't it? African Velvet from Black Velvet from 1970. And now it's 1974 and these are the band Sparks.

0: They were a strange duo, weren't they? But that certainly attracted us to them on TV. We couldn't wait to see them on Top of the Pops and say, did you see those strange guys, the Sparks guys? Sparks, this town ain't big enough for the both of us, from 1974. And we're back with one of the big songs from the Monkees from 1967 shortly.
1: 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Whatever you do, don't go anywhere. Stafford's World will be back very shortly, right after these messages.
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1: Hi, this is Mike Love with the Beach Boys.

They were renegades from the Straubs. They left the band to go solo together, well, to become a new band together. John Ford and Richard Hudson left the Straubs and set up Hudson Ford in 1973. They had the big hit to Pick Up the Pieces and an album out called Nickelodeon. That's a track from it that really should have been a big hit single, but it was never released as a single. That was I Wanted You from the Nickelodeon album. And did you spot Rick Wakeman in there doing bits? He was mates with them when they were in the Straubs and helped them out on that album. Gets forgotten that Rick was a member of the Straubs as well as Yes in the early 1970s. Did a lot of session stuff as well, so was helping his mates out in 1973. I don't think I've played any Jean-Michel Jarre maybe ever on these bunch of shows, so I think it's time to remedy that.

They were so much bigger in America than they were in Britain. The band War started life, of course, as Eric Burdon's backing band on Spill the Wine in 1970. But then they decided they could do some stuff on their own. And it was a good decision because they scored a whole string of top 20 hits in America. And before that, Jean-Michel Jarre as well, at his very best when he got introduced to us back in 1977. And that's it for Stafford's World. It's absolutely flown by today. mark@markstafford.co.uk if you'd like to email, or the Facebook page at Mark Stafford, or also you could go to Stafford's World if you prefer, or www.markstafford.co.uk if you find yourself sitting around with a bit of spare time and want to go perusing the internet. markstafford.co.uk is the place to find a bit more out about this program. A couple of good ones to finish off. We'll have some Family, the voice of Roger Chapman from the Bandstand album and Burlesque, very shortly, and another one from Deep in the Box that, again, I don't dig out much at all, if ever. It's Ralph McTell. Album's called Not Till Tomorrow. It was a single as well. His homage to the great Robert Zimmerman, alias Bob Dylan, although really it's got Zimmerman blues in there, but not the greatest amount of references to Bob Dylan. But it's a good song anyway, from 1972. This is Ralph McTell.

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In the US, a gallon of gas would cost you just 29 cents, and in Britain, a brand new Ford Cortina could be yours for just £590. Let's head back to some more of those great songs playing on our radios in 1963.

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2: May I help you, sir?
3: Yeah, I'm looking for a car. Heard a lot about this Volkswagen. Tell me about it.
2: Glad to, sir.
3: But just the facts now. No nonsense, just the facts.
2: Well, sir, let's start with the outside. The Volkswagen has four coats of paint.
3: That might be overdoing it.
2: Yes, well, even the underside is painted and bonded.
3: So who looks underneath?
2: Well, the Volkswagen is so well made that when you shut the door, you may have to open the window just a little bit.
3: That's inconvenient.
2: You don't need oil between changes.
3: I've got shares in an oil company.
2: And you get an average of 38 miles to the gallon.
3: Like I said, I've got shares in an oil company.
2: Well, sir, you can squeeze into a small parking space.
3: I know how to park.
2: Engine's air-cooled. You don't need water.
3: Air's not much cheaper than water.
2: Well, this is the only car in which the ashtray rolls in and out on the brass wheels.
3: What's that? The ashtray rolls on brass wheels?
2: Well, that's right, sir.
3: That's marvelous. I'll take it. I'll take two!
2: Two Volkswagens.
3: No, two ashtrays.

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This is AFRS Radio in Saigon. The time now is 1 o'clock. The American ambassador and the commander, Military Assistance Command, announced that all Americans are cautioned that a curfew from 2000 hours last night to 0700 hours this morning is in effect for the Saigon, Cholon, Jiadin area. For their own safety, Americans should stay off the streets unless movement is absolutely necessary for conduct of affairs.

We're exploring the music and the memories of 63 on the Time Capsule today. This is Bob McLeod, and it's my turn to open up the Time Capsule today, and in the news in 1963. A Washington to Moscow hotline communications link opens. It is designed to reduce the risk of accidental war, and in the Netherlands, Philips invent the tape cassette. Every single week, we feature 14 different years on the Time Capsule from the early 60s right through to the mid-80s. We cover 25 different years on the Time Capsule, and it takes nearly 13 days to go right through them all. If you like the early 60s stuff, this one is just for you, as we dip back into the music of 1963.

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1: Time capsule.

can a mountain exist? For it is washed to the sea. Yes, and how many years can some people exist before they're allowed to be free? Yes, and how many times can a man turn his head and pretend that he just doesn't

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Yes, and how many deaths will it take till he knows

Thanks for joining me as we explore the music and the memories of 1963. And in the news in 1963, Kenya gains independence from Britain and the United States Postal Service launches the zip code system. In 1963, transistor radio prices were dropping drastically and sales were booming. Here's a song that you would definitely have heard on your new transistor radio in 1963.

0: from the makers of Sinbad, Columbia Pictures presents Jason and the Argonauts. The mightiest band of warriors the world has ever known.
1: Turn back, Jason! We're trapped!
0: Sailing to the ends of the earth, battling against an incredible number of obstacles.
2: Where will you find this miracle?
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0: In search of the fabulous magic golden fleece, Jason and the Argonauts, caught in the clutches of the towering bronze giant Talos, battered by treacherous falling rocks, taming vulturous harpies, facing the dreaded seven-headed Hydra, battling the merciless army of skeletons. Jason and the Argonauts, the classic story of Jason, a man who challenged the gods. Medea, a temple dancer who betrayed a kingdom for love. The Argonauts, the mightiest band of warriors the world has ever known. Jason and the Argonauts, a classic adventure story, brought to the screen through the incredible special effects magic of Dinorama. Jason and the Argonauts, the search that became a legend.

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